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20: Not all screen time is created equal, and a new study out of Sweden is helping us understand this even better. So researchers followed more than 20,000 people over nearly 2 decades and determined that passive screen time, like sitting on the couch and watching television, raised someone's risk of dementia. But if they did something active, like reading, puzzles, or interacting with other people, this same group of people saw their risk of dementia drop. Just like you got to put the work in to keep your body in shape as you age, You basically have to do the same thing with your brain. A couple things I have found to help: working to learn something new every day, whatever it might be, challenging yourself in some way every day, and really importantly, staying socially active. Some days that means meeting friends in person. Other days, maybe an email, a text, or a phone call. Just stay engaged. I'm Dr. Sanjay Gupta, helping you live a better life.
8: For coverage you can count on.
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11: A better life with Dr. Sanjay Gupta.
12: When you need your body to perform, but some of your muscles are having trouble, other muscles can sometimes help compensate. This is a great thing short term, but long term it can lead to serious and even chronic aches and pains. So if you've got nagging stiffness or irritation somewhere, don't push through it. Try to figure out why it's happening and how you can correct it. Strength and conditioning specialist Dana Santa says, performing exercises at a deliberate tempo makes it easier to notice when the wrong muscles are taking over, and also gives the intended muscles a chance to engage before that compensation kicks in. Dana suggests that starting with primary movement patterns such as squatting, hinging, pushing, pulling, rotating, and core can help make compensation easiest to identify and to address. I'm Dr. Sanjay Gupta, helping you live a better life.
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0: details and requirements. Excludes Alaska and Hawaii. While the world watches the stars at the FIFA World Cup this summer, Hyundai has its eyes on the next generation of talent. The future stars who are already turning heads at age 14. Because Next doesn't wait for an invitation. And neither do we. Hyundai has always moved the future within reach. We did it when we made advanced safety standard on every vehicle and engineered EVs with ultra-fast charging capability. Because the future isn't some far-off concept. It's already here. Next starts now. Hyundai, an official partner of FIFA.
1: Life matters. Unless you assume a God, the question of life's purpose is meaningless. That quote is from Bertrand Russell, a confessed atheist. History reveals that God believes in atheists, even if they don't believe in him. Russian novelist Andrei Bitov lived in an atheistic communist state. God reached out to Andrei in spite of his unbelief. His story? In my 27th year, while riding the Metro in Leningrad, I was overcome with despair so great that life seemed to stop, preempting the future entirely, let alone any meaning to life. Suddenly, all by itself, a phrase came to mind. Without God, life makes no sense. Repeating it in astonishment, I rode the phrase up like a moving staircase, got out of the Metro, and walked into God's light. That phrase is found in the Bible. Everything got started in Christ, and everything finds its purpose in Him. You are not an accident. Even before the universe was created, God had you in mind. This is Stephen Chitty, pastor of Christian Life. Remember, life matters, and so do you.
2: A Better Life with Dr. Sanjay Gupta.
3: For decades, the prevailing wisdom for someone who's had a heart attack has been to put them on beta blockers for the rest of their life. But new research suggests that might not be necessary, and that the benefits of these medications probably taper off after a year or two. On the whole, and for the average person, beta blockers are very safe and very effective. But, as with any medication, they can come with a cost, a financial one, and also potential side effects. We're talking about things like fatigue, dizziness, dry mouth, dry eyes. I want to be clear when I say that you absolutely should talk to your doctor before starting or stopping any medication. Point is, if you're years out from a heart attack and you're in otherwise good health, you might want to ask your doctor about discontinuing beta blockers. You want to, of course, keep up a healthy lifestyle, diet, exercise, and sleep. I'm Dr. Sanjay Gupta, helping you live a better life.
4: 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Yes! With former Gamecock Preston Thorne, Elijah Campbell, and Jen Jensen.

0: right, welcome back in. Extra Point. Todd Head along with you. Jack Beltre had to step out to handle some Gamecock Central stuff. We'll get back on coming up here in a few minutes. But we'll talk some Gamecock baseball now. And right before we do, another reminder, as you just heard there on the rejoin, that tomorrow morning from 9 until noon, we're going to be out at Gamecock Traditions on Sunset Boulevard in Lexington, hanging out all morning long as you can come in and get your first chance to purchase some South Carolina Nike apparel as the new era begins coming up tomorrow. Again, we'll be out there from 9 until noon, then Jay Phillips will be out there from 3 until 6 as well as we, again, usher in the Nike era for Gamecock Athletics, and hopefully I can grab a thing or two while I'm out there as well. But looking forward to seeing all you guys out there. Appreciate Gamecock Traditions for allowing us to be a part of what's probably going to be a pretty busy day for them coming up tomorrow. So looking forward to that. You can also buy yourself, I'm sure, maybe a Gamecock baseball t-shirt or something along those lines. I don't know if jerseys are going to be out yet or not, but maybe at least like a Gamecock baseball t-shirt to prepare yourself for the Kevin Schnall era starting in February of 2027. Of course, we're a couple weeks into Schnall officially being the head coach here at South Carolina. And my goodness, has he been hard at work in the transfer portal, which we knew considering the sheer amount of players that opted to leave in the transfer portal once the season ended, which I get, you didn't have a coach and, I don't know how many of those guys would have been retained anyway. If they had they stuck around when Schnall was ultimately hired, but there's a lot of spots to fill and they've been doing that at a high clip pretty much every single day. And from when we, got off with Jack yesterday to now, four more commits coming in for South Carolina, three, kind of, sort of, and then one that's a little bit of a different situation that we'll talk about here in a second. But you bring in Andrew Koshy from Maryland, right-handed pitcher that had some starts for Maryland this past year. You bring in a reliever and Ethan Sutton from South Florida as Carolina continues to just bolster its pitching staff, especially with right-handed talent. It looks like it's a heavy right-handed group in that in the pitching room right now compared to the left-handers. We'll see if those numbers end up catching up. And then Bristol Carter also coming in from the transfer portal from Auburn as an outfielder to add to that group out there that is just about full at this point in time. And you look at a guy like Bristol Carter putting up solid numbers this past year in 49 games at Auburn, a very good Auburn team that, of course, ends up making it in to the postseason, ends up hitting just shy of 300, hitting 298. Not a power guy, only two home runs on the year, a 384 slugging percentage. Got on base at a clip of 428. So this is a guy that really good when it comes to making contact and getting on base, which is a good thing to have in your lineup. Spent 2 years at Auburn, was at East Carolina for 1 year as well prior to going out there on the plane. So again, a lot of goods, a lot of positives from these guys that you're seeing coming in from the transfer portal. And we also learned yesterday as well, had somebody else, this being the fourth guy that I talked about being technically a portal commit, but not really. Brandon Stone has decided to withdraw his name from the transfer portal and return to South Carolina. Of course, he's been here for the past couple of years after coming in from, I forget, one of the community colleges out there in the Midwest. Like so many other guys, as I mentioned, he decided he was going to try his hand at the transfer portal when South Carolina, when the season came to an end. They moved on from Monty Lee and all that kind of stuff. And well, now, as we talk about, here's your option. You can take your name out of the transfer portal, and Brandon Stone has decided to do that. Now, I know when you look at Brandon Stone's numbers, especially at the end of this past year, they weren't great, and he struggled quite a bit in his last handful of outings. He's a guy that rotated between, coming out of the bullpen and starting and all that kind of stuff. But he's an example of a guy that, for one, you appreciate his attitude and his willingness to do whatever's asked of him. Hey, we need you to start. Hey, we need you to come into relief. Whatever it may be, Brandon Stone was good with it and did a lot of that back and forth in his 2 years so far here at South Carolina. So that's somebody that I can appreciate having on a roster because I know he's going to be willing to do whatever he needs to help out the team, right? Whatever role that, they're going to ask him to play, he's going to be down for it. And again, he comes in here after pitching in community college, and he's only worked with Terry Rooney these past 2 years, right? Johnson City Community College, by the way. I knew it was one of those out there in the Midwest. So only 2 years here at Carolina, both of those working with Terry Rooney. He's one of those guys that I'm so intrigued to see how a guy like Matt Williams can maybe mold him a little bit more. Again, Matt Williams did a phenomenal job with the Coastal pitching staff these past couple seasons. What can he do with a guy like Brandon Stone that, again, we know is willing to do whatever he needs to do to help this team out, play whatever role that this coaching staff's going to ask him to play? And, look, I'm not going to set the expectations sky high necessarily, but I'm intrigued to see what, if any, kind of improvements they can make with him for, again, whatever role they're going to decide to ask him to play when the season does come up. But there is, again, something that we knew was going to happen to some degree. Didn't know at what kind of clip. You have a guy in Brandon Stone deciding to pull his name out of the transfer portal. Again, Jack's handling some Gamecock Central stuff, so I don't have the exact number right now. We can ask him coming up in a minute about where Carolina stands in terms of number of players they can continue to add, because we're starting to creep up on that total number here again with four more additions coming out of the transfer portal yesterday, one of those being Stone, but still, he was a guy that you were counting as not being on your team anymore. Now he's filled one of those roles, so we're getting into the high 20s now, I would imagine, in terms of total spots filled on this roster here at South Carolina. And a lot of guys to be optimistic about. Now, look, like anything with the transfer portal, not all these guys are going to come in and play a major role. And some of these guys, coming in from, the G5 ranks, like, talking about Ethan Sutton with South Florida and Max Bianchi coming in from USC Upstate, we'll see if their skill set and abilities translate up to the SEC. That's always something you have to look at. We feel pretty good about the Coastal guys, considering the fact they've just played high-level baseball a lot in their couple years in college so far, coming over with Kevin Schnall. And I don't know, it's one of those things that everything is sunshine and rainbows right now, right? Like, everything's positive. Everything's got a positive outlook to it because this was the hire that everybody, or most everybody, wanted to have made, right? Like, Schnall was a name that as soon as they moved on from, Paul Maneri, he was the top of a lot of people's list, including mine, and rightfully so. So Carolina makes the hire. He brings in a ton of what we believe is really good talent from Coastal Carolina that should hopefully translate over well to playing here at South Carolina. And really, it's kind of one of those things, like, until proven otherwise, I think this is going to be nothing but positives, right? As we go through fall practice and all that kind of stuff, continue to bring guys in from the transfer portal to run out the roster, it's all positive. It's all looking up and those kind of things until we have a reason to believe otherwise, which hopefully we don't. Hopefully, Schnall hits ground running, his team's successful, beating the likes of Clemson and doing really good in SEC play next year, we never have to doubt it. But it is such an interesting dynamic when you look at, how things are viewed with the mass portal, with the mass roster overhaul from the portal on the baseball side of things compared to, like, basketball. Because, again, basketball, or men's basketball specifically, is coming off of two awful seasons, right? So even if there are, some guys to be excited about with what Lamont Pierce has brought in, it's kind of one of those, well, until I see it with my own eyes on the field, on the court, I'm not going to believe it. And again, that comes with the territory of having bad seasons where, Schnall's coming in with a great reputation, a great resume, and we believe he's going to come in here and be successful and bring South Carolina back to those places they want to be, which includes Omaha and all that kind of stuff, playing deep into the end of the postseason. But yeah, some more additions to from the transfer portal for South Carolina baseball. Would I be shocked if there's three or four more that commit today? Absolutely not, because again, that's kind of the clip that Kevin Schnall's been operating on, and exciting to see. And again, can't wait to see these guys in Gamecock uniforms coming up at the end of February in 2027. We'll come back, wrap up hour number one. Oh man, it has been an exciting round of 32 in the World Cup so far. We'll give you the latest on that and look ahead to America's knockout game coming up tomorrow night as we continue on with the Extra Point. Tyler Head along with you, Jack Veltri, back in a moment as your Tuesday rolls along here in the game.
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0: Hey, this is Tyler Head from 107.5 Game and the Game Network. If you run a diner, bakery, coffee shop, burger joint, pizza spot, or that hidden gem everybody should know about, how would you like to get the word out about your business without spending a dime? Well, we got you. All you have to do is text your name, your business, and your phone number to 803-404-6100, and we'll be in touch. There is no catch. 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
2: A massive World Cup upset in Boston. Paraguay has eliminated four-time champion Germany in the round of 32. After a 1-1 draw, Paraguay triumphed 4-3 in a thrilling penalty shootout, marking Germany's first ever World Cup shootout defeat, sending South Americans to the round of 16 for the first time since 2010. A historic upset. I'm Drake Toll.
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0: 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The ball is loose, and it's alive.
1: I have never seen this before in my life. Watch this. Vince Wilfork is going to throw Brandon Moore back into his quarterback. He's going to fumble the football. This is what Reggie White used to do to people, forklift them and just lift them off the ground.
2: Welcome back in. It is the Garnet Trust Hour presented by Krantz Cooling, Heating, and Plumbing. Tyrod Kuskark and Jack Veltri along with you here. We're celebrating America's 250th birthday later on this week. We talked about the greatest moments in American sports history a moment ago. Now let's get to some of the worst, and we'll get to some of your texts coming up at the end of the hour as well, because you guys have some really great submissions. I can't think of maybe a more embarrassing play in American sports history than Mark Sanchez's infamous butt fumble on Thanksgiving against the Patriots all those years ago. And look, he's done some pretty embarrassing things since then, including in the past year. He's never going to live that one down, though. That's an all-time awful, awful moment.
3: It's a bad one.
4: Do you think people in other countries know about the butt fumble? Like all the people coming in for the World Cup, are they like, this is the country that had the butt fumble?
2: We need somebody to do like the on the street interviews.
4: Yeah.
2: Like, all right, we're in Atlanta and whatever countries are still there for the World Cup. We're gonna ask 100 people, see how many of them know about
4: it. Did Freddie from Germany?
2: Yeah, Freddie. By the way, he's going through it right now. Germany got eliminated yesterday. I saw he was posted up in his hotel with a bunch of Raisin Canes eating his feelings.
4: I don't feel bad for Freddie. I think he's done just fine for himself.
2: He's enjoyed his trip. He's still got like 3 more weeks.
4: Yeah, I that's my biggest thing is I know he's been getting the hookup with a lot of things, but sure. What does this guy do for a living?
2: Well, that's
4: how can I emulate it?
2: We'll get to the worst moments in a moment. But I'm glad you brought that up, because like people always talk about like European countries give people way more time off in a year than like in America. And I'm assuming that's what a lot of these people are doing, because this is a month and a half thing. And some of these people are here the whole time. I'm like, what job allows you to just take off like 2 months?
4: He just sends an email and he's like, I'm heading to the World Cup.
2: Boss is like, me too. See you there.
4: A month and a half or two or however long.
2: Yeah.
4: Yeah. The boss is like, yeah, I'll be there too.
2: I was like,
4: let's meet up.
2: You know, most people here, you get like 2-3 weeks vacation tops, and kind of hard to work around that. But anyways, getting back to the worst moments, I think butt fumble is definitely up there as one of the all-time worst in like a funny way. There's more serious bad things that have happened, but like I feel like most people would look at butt fumble as probably towards the top of their list.
3: Absolutely. That one has got to be up there for sure. Just a few that come to mind. Jordan Spieth's collapse on the back nine at the Masters in 2016. He had a five-stroke lead. And then, you know, he had a quadruple bogey at one point. I mean, just all-time collapse there to win his second straight Masters. Some other ones. How about Steve Bartman at the 2003 NLCS with the Cubs?
2: I knew that was coming.
3: Yeah, that one has to be there. There's a lot of different games, I guess you could say, that should fit that sort of category. I mean, there's a lot of collapses. I think, like, I don't know. I mean, the 2011 wild card race in the MLB on both sides, with the Braves blowing a 9.5 game wild card lead, and then the Red Sox had a huge wild card lead in September over the Rays, and then both those teams fell apart down the stretch, and the Cardinals and Rays won on the last day of the season to get in. So that was a wild game, 162 for sure.
2: Anything stand out to you, Chris?
4: Those are good ones. I'm gonna give a couple. I have one that I feel like I can't technically put it on, and I'll explain why. So let's say honorable mention, 2014 World Cup.
2: Okay.
4: USA's playing Belgium and ends up going to overtime. US loses 2-1, but it was 0-0 at the end of the game. That's how regulation ended.
2: Yep.
4: And a ball got served into the box right to Chris Wondolowski, 7 feet in front of the goal. And, that's what he's a finisher. Like, he scored a lot of goals at that time in MLS. And he put it over the bar. Like, almost impossible to put it over the bar, but that's what happened.
2: Sure.
4: Just kind of hit it off the side of his foot. But it was revealed, and I don't know if this wasn't really talked about at the time from what I recall, but Jurgen Klinsmann, who was the U.S. head coach at the time, said later that the offside flag was actually up. And at that time, there was no VAR.
2: Okay.
4: So even if Wando put that one in the back of the net, It wouldn't have counted. They go to overtime, probably still lose because that's what happened in overtime. But that one was a gut punch at the time. I was watching that game live. Probably can't put it in there because the goal would not have counted. He probably still lose in overtime, but who knows? Here's one. Do y'all remember 2016 NCAA tournament? Northern Iowa was up. They were an 11 seed. They were up against Texas A&M by 12 with 44 seconds left.
2: Yes, I
4: knew. And lost that game. A&M ended up going full court press, desperation mode, won the game in double overtime. I mean, go look that one up on YouTube. You're sitting there watching the game, and you're like, they're not going to win this game.
2: It's over.
4: Yeah, I mean, you're watching it. Not just at the you turn it on at the beginning, you're like, there's no way they win this game. And then you're watching it, and it seems like there's never enough time, but A&M ends up winning the game. There was even some back and forth, even within that 44 seconds.
2: Yeah.
4: It was absolutely wild.
2: So the two I'm going to add to the list here, definitely on the more like serious side. One of them has to be Dale Earnhardt Sr. killed 2001 Daytona 500 last lap. Again, you see it on live TV. That's obviously a dark day in sports history in general. And then Nancy Kerrigan getting stabbed in the leg in 1994.
3: That's
2: a bad obviously orchestrated by Tonya Harding. There's a whole movie about it and everything like that. But two more like serious things that obviously live in infamy in American sports are just two really, really dark days and dark situations.
4: Does the OJ car chase count?
2: Ooh.
4: It's sports adjacent.
2: It occurred during, was it the NBA Finals?
4: Yeah, they got the little.
3: Yeah.
2: Is it because they put the finals in the little box, right?
4: Yeah, they got the box treatment.
3: I don't know. That's a kind of relevant discussion right now because the Bills, they're moving stadiums. They're not moving OJ's, I guess, Hall of Fame, plaque over from the Bills Hall of Fame over from the old stadium to the new stadium. So I guess that's an interesting discussion to where do you separate the player from the guy he was outside of football or?
2: It's really hard to, especially with how profile that case was. And I know he was acquitted. But man, those facts are pretty. The evidence there is pretty.
3: The glove, man.
2: Damning in a lot of ways. Now again, we trust the U.S. court system, but man, that was a pretty decisive thing for America.
4: Tyler, going for we trust the we're endorsing the U.S. court system.
2: But
4: well, and I think you got to put on like if we're going scandals.
2: Sure.
4: I mean, there's what happened with gymnastics.
2: Yeah.
4: Larry Nassar. The Black Sox scandal. You've got, remember Lance Armstrong doping scandal?
3: Yeah.
2: Yep.
3: There's some bad ones.
4: Penn State.
2: Oh, God. Yeah. The Penn State thing. My goodness.
3: Yeah.
2: Maybe I'm taking us down too dark of a road
3: here.
2: Some of these controversies.
3: How about the 86 World Series with the ball that goes through Bill Buckner's legs?
2: Yeah.
3: That's another one.
2: Well, the interesting thing about situations like that is, like, it's heartbreaking for one side, but jubilant for the other.
3: Oh, yeah.
2: So it's like, all right, what do you find that balance of, like, what is viewed as just, like, bad by everybody?
3: Yeah.
2: Like, the Bartman thing, like, the dude had to go into hiding, right?
3: And I think the Cubs offered him a 2016 World Series ring when they finally won, but he declined.
2: Did he decline? I thought he accepted it.
3: Maybe he actually I think you're right. I think he did accept it. I think what he declined was like being honored at Wrigley Field.
2: Okay.
3: I don't think he's come out of hiding since then, honestly. I honestly would love to see what that guy's doing now.
2: Yeah. I still think they put too much of the blame on him because the Cubs still had an opportunity to win that game. And they've just
3: that was game six,
2: unraveled.
3: By the way. They still had another game.
2: When they were up 3-0, the Bartman incident was huge, but it wasn't like the exact reason why they lost. I don't know. I think they scapegoated him a little bit on that one.
4: Joyce's blown call at first for Armando Galarraga robbed him of a perfect game.
2: Yep.
4: That was the worst and the best. No recourse. Blows a perfect game, but then the best of sports because the next day, Galarraga comes out, gives Jim Joyce the lineup card. Jim Joyce is crying. Like the best and the worst all in one.
2: Sure. A lot of you submitting stuff on the Firehouse Subs text line. We'll hit those as we wrap up the hour. It is the Garnet Trust Hour presented by Krantz Cooling, Heating, and Plumbing on your Tuesday on the game.
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7: 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Will Morant get it together and find his game sharing a backcourt with Damian Lillard? Time will tell. But now Blazers fans have to wonder not only whether Morant will be worth it, but what other dominoes will fall to clear out their suddenly very crowded backcourt. 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
23: Everyone poops. It's not just the name of a classic potty training book. It's a universal truth. Even though everyone does it, almost no one wants to talk about it. Dr. Tricia Pasricha wants to change that. She's the author of a new book. It's called You've Been Pooping All Wrong. And she says there are three critical P's of pooping. The first is propulsion.

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1: Hello. Yeah, this head ball coach.
2: He ran a what? Hey, I told you he could really go. Yeah, click, clack.
3: All right, welcome back in. Gamecock Central Takeover Hour presented by Firehouse Subs. That was Chris along with you here on your Tuesday on the game. Of course, everybody remembers the click-clack commercial for Steve Spurrier all those years ago that signaled the beginning of the South Carolina and Under Armour partnership all the way back in 2007. And today it officially comes to an end. Again, tomorrow morning we'll be out there from 9 until noon at Gamecock Traditions on Sunset Boulevard in Lexington, welcoming in the Nike Air. While y'all of you are coming in, buying your t-shirts and hats and all that kind of stuff, come hang out with us from 9 until noon tomorrow. But guys, this ends a chapter of Carolina athletics that, from an apparel standpoint, the fan base has very much been clamoring for. I've said many times, I've been here for 4 years, and the entire time people have been talking about how ready they are to move on from Under Armour. They're finally getting that wish. However, the past 20 years do represent the most successful time period in the history of South Carolina athletics. National championships in women's basketball and baseball. Obviously, the 11-win seasons in football. A Final Four appearance for men's basketball. These past 20 years, you may not have liked what the outfits looked like, but no doubt it's been a very successful past two decades on a lot of fronts.
4: Yeah, and I think, man, honestly, a lot of the jerseys, speaking more on the football side, I've thought the jerseys have looked pretty good over the years, some better than others, but there's been some what you would call kind of modern classics, I think, for South Carolina under that Under Armour umbrella. And, you know, to me, it's one of those things that it's probably a little bit bittersweet. Like, there's excitement about Nike, and I'm excited for everybody to see some of the stuff that's available to them starting tomorrow. And I would also warn, like, this is kind of going to be a cascading release, in that there's going to be a lot of Nike stuff available tomorrow. But just because there's a shirt or something that you want and is not available on Wednesday doesn't mean that it won't ultimately be available at some point in the coming weeks, the coming months. Like, that, this is going to be a rollout, so to speak, not just boom, snap your fingers, everything you could possibly ever want is available right now. So I would keep that in mind tomorrow. But yeah, there's been a lot of work put in behind the scenes from South Carolina on rolling this out. I would expect more information from the school, probably tomorrow morning too. And I know there's lots of people excited about, you know, especially the guys at Gamecock Traditions, just getting this stuff out there and having it available to the fans who have waited for it for a long time. And I think the student athletes, man, just being able to wear Nike shoes and, officially wear Nike shoes. And, I think that's the big thing, honestly. Like, the check, the swoosh, like that still matters to athletes, even in the NIL era. And, it's also already been announced that this opened up some windows, some doors for people like Lenoris, Nick Harbor, Dylan Stewart, future athletes to do some direct deals with Nike as well and implement that into everything that they have going on the NIL front. Those opportunities would have been available with other companies as well, but there's a certain cachet that comes with being able to say you're doing a deal directly with Nike.
5: Yes, a lot of opportunities here. And by the way, kind of to your point, Wes, Jeremiah Donati put out one of his from the desk of Jeremiah Donati newsletters, I guess the best way to put it. And he did mention kind of what you did. Be a little patient, because as this rollout process happens, the retailers are going to be, scaling up their operations. There's obviously going to be a lot of demand for this new product. And so if you don't see it, it's coming at some point. I mean, I would imagine we're going to see a lot of places, hey, around social media, hey, check out this new shirt design, and people are going to say, oh, I went so-and-so, and they're out, right? Yeah. Like, it's going to take some time to scale it all up. But I kind of go back to, you know, one of the questions that we had when Donati got this job is, you know, everybody kind of was looking forward to the potential of switching away from Under Armour. And you knew the background that he had with Nike. Wes Millett, who's his deputy, also has a background with Nike as an apparel provider. And it was kind of we didn't know for sure that it would happen at first, but it became increasingly evident that it was going to happen. And, you know, Donati, I've heard him talk to some groups over time, and he just explained it as like, look, we want our student athletes to have the best, and we think Nike's the best, you know, and that's kind of what it came down to. Yes, it's going to give some other opportunities, like you said, Wes, but, you know, just for the fan base and really for the student athletes who are wearing this gear day in and day out, they just thought that Nike was kind of the brand. And so that's one of the changes that he wanted to make. But yeah, I saw USC, you know, to go back to Under Armour, they put out a thank you note on social to Under Armour. That's obviously been a long partnership. And, you know, this past year, in the past maybe a couple of years, there have been some down moments in that era. And of course, Under Armour isn't driving the bus on what happens with Gamecock Athletics, but, you know, you kind of associate the eras. As you mentioned, Tyler, there have been certainly some big moments during that window, too.
3: Yeah. I guess if we're having to define one specific moment during that period of time, is it the first baseball national championship, winning it with a walk-off?
4: I don't even know if you can give one, man. That just feels so unfair. Like, they can give one per sport. No?
3: Probably. I mean, would that be baseball's? Is that fair to say?
4: Yeah.
5: Undoubtedly.
4: Yeah. Yeah. But, I mean, winning multiple national titles in women's basketball.
3: Yeah. I mean, is there a specific moment for that we can point to out of any of those three?
4: I mean, I just think of the celebrations when it comes to that. Just those shots of each one of confetti raining down and the smiles and all that. You know, I think you look at football would be actually difficult to pin down your one moment. I think making the Final Four is probably it for men's basketball. Football, you could go. I mean, I think if you go outside of the South Carolina bubble, the hit like comes to people's mind. But it would, to me, it's a little off just to put a tackle as your key moment for a program, for a team.
3: Do you want to brainstorm on this in the break? See if we can get something definitive to wrap up the show.
4: Sure.
3: Yeah, let's do that. Also, hit us up, Firehouse Subs text line 803-404-6100. Your favorite moment of the Under Armour era over the past 20 years for South Carolina athletics. We'll hit those as we wrap up the show coming up next. It is the Gamecock Central Takeover Hour presented by Firehouse Subs on your Tuesday on the Game.
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7: Two of the world's top 10 teams were upset on the same day yesterday, and with Germany and the Netherlands being sent home, this World Cup may be wide open. A couple of wide open field with what many are calling the best American team ever, and it's fair to dream, fair to wonder, maybe even fair to expect that this could be the best opportunity the U.S. men's national team has ever had to go all the way in the World Cup. I'm Chris Mack.
8: The U.S. Treasury quietly released its official financial report for 2025. It appears by its own numbers, the U.S. government seems insolvent. 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Add it all up, and it looks like the U.S. owes more than $130 trillion it doesn't have. 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
1: Now this ball is in the left center field. Jackie Bradley makes the catch. South Carolina has done it. 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
0: Now that's some good feels right there. 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
9: A Better Life with Dr. Sanjay Gupta.
10: When we talk about how much exercise someone should get, current guidelines call for about 150 minutes of moderate intensity exercise or 75 minutes of vigorous intensity exercise every week. New study out of the UK makes a strong case for vigorous exercise if and when you can do it. Now, researchers determined that even little bursts of vigorous exercise can significantly reduce someone's risk of 8 different diseases: dementia, type 2 diabetes, fatty liver disease, chronic respiratory disease, chronic kidney disease, immune-mediated inflammatory diseases, major cardiovascular events, and atrial fibrillation. We're not talking about complicated training programs here. Just work with what you can into your everyday life. If you are breathless and unable to speak in complete sentences, then you've hit the mark. I'm Dr. Sanjay Gupta, helping you live a better life.
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9: We didn't really have a watch on anything. I think January, February, March is when the coaching search began, the end of March for Paul Maneri. And so that ate up. That was coaching watch, baseball coaching search 2026. Last week was all centered around Gracie the Giraffe, of course. That had just everything about it. National news. Thankfully, they found Gracie. Well,
10: they confirmed the round of deers.
9: Yes.
10: Okay.
9: Yes.
10: Now I'm comfortable saying it was Gracie.
9: She came jogging to him when they called her name too. I don't know that to be true, but yeah, she was glad to be home. Gracie the draft. So we've had those two things. I got really, really, really bad news for you. If those two things annoyed you, because Chapter 3 of 2026, you're really going to hate. Within moments of us coming on the show, it is being reported all over the place. I think Shams had it first on NBA, on ESPN. But LeBron James has told the Lakers to move on without him. He will be playing elsewhere, meaning he's playing.
10: Yep.
9: But he will be playing elsewhere in 26-27, and that now means we have to go on LeBron watch for decision number 7. It's like the Taken movies. How do you get 3 out of this? But here we are. LeBron James, this is just coming out literally at noon, right as we started the show and right as I was going to break, I saw it. But yes, LeBron James will play next year. I did see something last night. It said Golden State.
10: Yeah, I've seen the Warriors kind of be the hot name as of right now. Sure, why not? Let me ask you this question. Does this officially make LeBron a journeyman? Because Cavs, Heat, back Cavs. To Cavs.
9: Lakers.
10: Now he'll be potentially playing for the Warriors. That's
9: the fourth team.
10: Fourth, fifth team. He's entering journeyman status.
9: We need to text into the morning show, and we got to get a reminder from Preston on where. Yes, the answer I think is yes. I think 3 is what Preston and I deemed it to be journeyman status, but I'd have to check with Preston on that to see what the exact rules were. Yeah, but here's the thing. Like, we kind of went through this with Aaron Rodgers, right? Like, we didn't know Aaron Rodgers, but Aaron Rodgers is just annoying to begin with.
10: Sure.
9: But you're kind of like, well, what it is, whatever. And so you wait, and then Aaron Rodgers says, I'm coming back, but this is it.
10: Yes.
9: LeBron's going to make a big deal out of this.
10: Of course.
9: Like, that's the unenjoyable part. Now we have to go through LeBron, like, at 40?
10: And that's why I never buy the thing, you know, they get eliminated from the playoffs and he's in the press conference being asked, hey, LeBron, you going to play next year? I got to talk to my family and all that kind of stuff. I never once have ever believed LeBron James would walk away from basketball without a going away season. Yeah. Like, and I don't know if that's going to be the case this year, if he ends up going to the Warriors or not, but like LeBron James, whenever his final year comes around, it's going to be a retirement tour. It's going to be an opportunity to play in all these other venues, be honored, get keys to the city and all that kind of stuff. LeBron is going to milk the heck out of this in his final year, whether it's this year, next year, or whatever it may be. But no, every time that stuff comes up, like, hey, has LeBron played his last game? No, you're going to know when LeBron plays his last game. There is going to be a proper ceremony surrounding that game because LeBron's not going to go out quietly.
9: No, but if you were worried about us having to give you more Gracie the draft coverage or the next animal that we were searching for because sports was lacking, I got really bad news for you. Because this is... And I'll admit, I don't mind LeBron. As a matter of fact, I kind of admire LeBron in this day and age for the way he, because the stuff he does is annoying.
10: Sure. He's a little narcissistic.
9: But you don't see him, as far as we know, and look, in today's age with cell phones everywhere and cameras, and I'm not picking on anybody, I'm just saying, like, can you imagine like the videos of Jordan at 3 a.m. in Atlantic City the night before a Knicks game or... You know, Kobe had his own issue in Colorado.
10: He's not causing off the court problems. Like, yes, he's annoying. Yes, he's narcissistic. Yes, he maybe makes some things up from time to time. But like, it's all centered around the actual basketball element of it. So yeah, like LeBron outside of basketball is fine.
9: And there, I can't remember. You know, everybody does a documentary. Literally everybody does a documentary. But there is something I saw on him that actually really made me appreciate him, and it talks about his efforts to be a great father to his kids because he didn't have a father growing up. And like, if you've seen him, if I had the power, if I was in the NBA and I had the power to get my son into the NBA and play with me,
10: we would all do it.
9: I would. Yeah. And so like, there is an actual, I have a, like a legit appreciation of LeBron because I do feel like, and it's funny how things change, kids change you. Like, I like look at it, and like, if Austin had ever wanted to wear a LeBron jersey, I'm like, yeah, go do it. Whereas way back in the day, if it was J.R. Ryder, I'd be like, who else do you like?
10: Sure.
9: Who else? Is there another guy?
10: Yeah.
9: And, you know, and so I really do appreciate LeBron. He's corny. Didn't he try to trademark Taco Tuesday?
10: He's goofy.
9: Yeah.
10: Yeah.
9: And it's like dad goofy too.
10: It is. And look, I will never ever enter into the debate of who's better, LeBron or Michael Jordan. I just like to say he's one of the best basketball players of all time. You can debate that further if you want to, but we all recognize he's certainly the best of this generation.
9: Well, he's just, there's no human being that's been built like him. And
10: he lived up to all the hype.
9: He did. Somebody just put on Twitter, I think it was a Sports Illustrated. Sporting News just put it out, and it was published. It says a month before he was drafted, and it says, is LeBron James overrated? And it's got him in his whatever high school jersey he went to, so that's the whatever it is from whatever year that was. He's lived up to all of it and more. He's an incredible basketball player. I'm kind of with you. Him and Jordan and Kobe are different players. I've been when people want to have that, I've been very defiant. LeBron is not the best player ever to play the game. He's not even number two. But he's a different freakish human being. But again, for our athletes, Phil Mickelson, that we look out there at now, and in this day and age, with again cell phone cameras and everything, and the opportunity to make a mistake, to snap at a reporter, I give LeBron all the credit in the world for that because he's corny and maybe he flops a lot. I like the things we harass him for.
10: Sure.
9: Are very, very mild.
10: And he's got a whole nother career after basketball.
9: Yeah.
10: The media space, whether it's on television, doing movies or whatever, like, he's not going away. But like I said, I have full confidence that when he's playing his final season, we're going to know about it beforehand, and there's going to be a whole, you know, final year to celebrate LeBron, his last this, his last that. He'll get keys to the city and all this kind of celebrities will be at every... It's going to cost you $8,000 to get nosebleed seats to any LeBron James final game.
9: Go watch the Hornets.
10: Yeah, when they come down to Charlotte, you know, you're going to have to sell an arm and a leg just to get in the door.
9: And he'll be he does, and he tries. I think he tries. I don't think he's a load management guy. But he's going to be expected to play all 82 games.
10: Oh, yeah.
9: Because you do that.
10: Yeah.
9: You pay those tickets, you're expected to see him.
10: Every single one of those games gonna be on national television.
9: But all right, so we got LeBron watch. We'll see if he makes a big deal of it, starts taking official visits and this, that, and the other, and go from there. 803-404-6100. All right, I'm gonna read this, and if y'all are political people, I'm sorry, but this is funny because it's funny. Text weighs in and says, I'm pretty sure Kim Jong-un also told North Korea people they won the World Cup in 2018 and 2014.
10: I think that's actually true.
9: Is it?
10: Because I think they did like an edited video of the game that they lost, or one of the games that they watched a game live, but I think they also re-edited a video to make it believe that they won. I'll look that up in the break. Take everything that comes out of there with a grain of salt, but I think that might, there might be some truth to that.
9: Oh, wow, that actually is even funnier.
10: Right. Like, they don't get to watch the rest of the game, so how do they know?
9: Yeah, they have no clue. Oh, okay. Well, I didn't, like I said, I was watching, I had CNBC on this morning, was watching the thing about Nike, but that's not on my radar. What's going on out there, I try to stay away from, because fights happen. People get angry and yell. And I know I prefer that as I get older to not be happening. 803-404-6100. South Carolina baseball appears to be ripping it. We'll talk about that when we come back. It's the Halftime Show.
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0: top 10. Is Rico Dowdle in that list? 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
9: Everyone poops. It's not just the name of a classic potty training book. It's a universal truth. Even though everyone does it, almost no one wants to talk about it. Dr. Tricia Pasricha wants to change that. She's the author of a new book. It's called You've Been Pooping All Wrong. And she says there are three critical P's of pooping. The first is propulsion, both the voluntary push you exert and the

0: assume is a still recovering Chris Plank joining us now. You can check him out on Twitter. I think we're still calling it Twitter. The Plank Show. Or just Plank Show is how you can do it, not The Plank Show. At Plank Show, PLANK Show, the Sooner Sports Network, where he does the mornings. I've done that, Chris, and it's hard to compete in a Jell-O Shot Challenge in Omaha and do morning shows. Good, best of wishes to you, buddy. That's a testament to the man you are.
1: Well, there's a lot of people, too, that had spent so much time away from work because of the Sooners' incredible run, that the Monday night championship game became a, hey, this celebration is awesome. We got to be at work tomorrow morning. So it was fun to watch everyone plan. But, I mean, as improbable and as magical of a run as I think we've had a long time for the Sooners.
0: Yeah, real quick on that. We'll talk football with you. That's why we're having you on. But you mentioned a 14-16 in conference play for the Sooners. Kind of a meh kind of year. And then all of a sudden, they get in there. The games in Atlanta were a blast. I was watching that game. Then you get to the Supers. There, that was a lot of fun to keep up with. Next thing you know, you're in Omaha. I look up there in the championship game. You're right. I mean, yeah. Was there a point at any point where you were like, yeah, this team, yeah, they've got a chance to make Omaha. Yeah, they've got a chance to win a championship. Or no. Was this just a throwaway year?
1: No, it was it's truly going to go down as one of the most improbable championships maybe ever. I'm trying not to be overly dramatic, but when you look at a baseball team that lost its last four series, you mentioned, you know, Atlanta. Well, let's even go back to, you know, Hoover in the SEC tournament. They got beat in the first round by an LSU team that wasn't very good, and they were out. I mean, we knew they were in the tournament. We just thought, okay, they'll go and they'll give a good fight in the first round, and then they'll get knocked out. But you know, when Dayton Tocchi hits that home run and they eliminate Georgia Tech, suddenly you're like, wow, that's like the number two overall seed. You got a pretty good path. And the number one overall seed just got knocked out. So you started to believe once they got past Georgia Tech. But I'm here to tell you right now, man, there was not a lot of belief until that moment whenever they eliminated Georgia Tech that they had a chance to get to Omaha.
0: Well, it was incredible. I know it's a lot of fun. South Carolina fans are looking to get back there. That's a place that we're familiar with and that we love being a part of. And hopefully new coach Kevin Schnall will be the guy. And then that next year we can really be talking about that and kind of be out there. And hopefully Sooners will be back out there. How'd you do on the – I see the picture. How did Oklahoma do in the Jell-O Shot Challenge?
1: You know what? I don't think they did all that terrible.
0: Okay.
1: Now, you guys obviously, with South Carolina's history in baseball, you guys get it. You understand what it's like. The whole Jell-O Shot thing, I'm kind of over, and I made fun of it on the air, just how ridiculous it is. And then all of a sudden, I had a couple listeners that started making memes of me doing Jell-O Shots.
0: Oh, Lord.
1: AI-generated things, so it kind of became a thing. But Oklahoma, you guys know the history. Oklahoma really got embarrassed in 2022. You know, not in making the championship series, just Ole Miss took over that stadium. And it was the first ever championship Ole Miss had won in anything, so I think it's somewhat understandable that it would be insane. But they really took that personally, you know, and the baseball fan base is not the largest for Oklahoma, but they got fired up, and they showed up in droves. It was really, really impressive. And it's weird, too, because school's out, so people are like, oh, man, is the campus wild? I'm like, no, the campus is dead. It's great. Nobody's here. You can drive everywhere. There's not people taking up all the restaurant nights and clogging up our streets. It's been amazing. But there is a renewed passion, I think, for this baseball program. And, yeah, I am excited. You know, they're getting their three starters back. Let's see how it plays out in the future.
2: Chris, thanks for joining us. And as that they were celebrating that national championship, there were the clips going around of Skip Johnson telling John Mateer and a couple of the football players, like, hey, now it's y'all's turn. Obviously, coming off of the momentum of making the playoff a year ago, what's the belief in what the season can be for Oklahoma in, what, year five under Brent Venables?
1: Yeah, and it's kind of wild because if you go back, you know, there was questions about whether or not, you know, year four was going to be a possibility. And, you know, I go back to last offseason, a year ago this time, you know, there were concerns because Zach Alley had left right after the season. They had, you know, lost their bowl game. And it's just, you know, they still haven't won a bowl game under Brent Venables, including a playoff game. But, you know, something kind of really clicked for this team after the Ole Miss loss. And, you know, the John Mateer injury is one thing. And obviously, I'm sure everyone's seen the picture from the Manning Academy and how he's working with a new pro coach or whatever the term working on is, you know, his base and his arm angle and things of that nature. Because he, you know, it really seemed like he developed some bad habits trying to throw around the pain last year. So that's a long way to say that, you know, this team just really found a great rhythm defensively, started forcing a lot of turnovers, and made the playoffs. So naturally, you know, that thought is, all right, listen, we're getting better. Completely remade the wide receiver room. Completely remade the tight end room and brought in a new coach, Jason freaking Witten, you know, to coach the tight end. So it's been a year where there's been a lot of focus on that offense because, you know, Brent Venables, I think you always are going to feel good about their defense. They want a little bit more depth. They want more competitive depth. But it has really been an offseason in trying to get John Mateer right and in trying to get things right around him because they feel like they're going to have a championship caliber defense year in and year out now under Venables.
0: One of the couple of things that you get here, you add Parker Livingstone from Texas at wide receiver, and then you also add Terrell Harris. Now, South Carolina's got to go out there. I think it's Halloween Day is when that game takes place. We don't know what it'll look like when South Carolina gets there, but in week two, you get Michigan. What is the expectation when you add these wide receivers now for John Mateer? You talked about the guys you lost to go along with a big game early in the season. That'll be Kyle. I believe that'll be Kyle Whittingham's very first huge game, too, in Ann Arbor as well. So there's a lot on that game in week two for things to start clicking right away.
1: Yeah, absolutely. You got to, you know, you get, they just announced that they're moving the opener to a Friday night, but, you know, it's like, you're right into the fire, you know, week two, and you're going up for a big noon kick showdown against Michigan. You better have things right. But you mentioned, here's what's interesting. So Ben Arbuckle comes in and takes over as the offensive coordinator last year. And through the first, you know, four games, everyone's a hero, right? And then Mateer gets hurt. You have, you know, kind of the gimme against Kent State when you played Michael Hawkins, and then Mateer tried to rush back, turn it over four times against Texas, and you never could get over the hump. And, you know, it kind of left a bad taste in everyone's mouth then the rest of the way with the offense being unable to get the running game going and some of the struggles they had on the offensive line. Fast forward 365 days, if you will, not quite that much, but, you know, now Ben Arbuckle's established, right? He's called plays in the SEC, and, you know, in working with Jim Nagy, the GM, what they want and what they need is they needed more tight ends. They needed more difference-making receivers. Guys, I don't know what they put in the water, but Oklahoma has had a terrible problem at the injury position over the last 2 years. It was the Achilles heel 2 years ago, and then, you know, you had in Javonte Gibson that was the star of the spring in the early camp last year, and then he breaks his leg and misses the majority of the season. So, you know, you mentioned Trell Harris, Parker Livingston, who comes up from Texas. I think the bigger focus, though, in that Ben Arbuckle offense is having the tight ends. They needed big run-blocking tight ends, and in the tight ends that they currently went and got in the portal, I think you brought in some guys that can be difference makers and some guys that can, you know, really go out and help Ben Arbuckle's offense be what he wants it to be. So to me, it's really all about, and in that, you know, I mentioned the tight end position, Rocky Beers, Jack Van Dorsler, the kid that came over from Tennessee, Hayden Hansen, the tight end out of Florida. That sounds good because we're talking about the passing game. We're talking about the wide receivers, but don't call this guy to get its running game going. I mean, that's going to be the key. And I know I'm one of those guys, whenever I talk about the running game, I get caught up in the backs, right? You got Xavier Robinson. You got Torrey Blaylock back. They went out and they signed two impressive freshmen in Devin Walker and Jonathan Hatton Jr. They got Lloyd Avent out of the transfer portal. But none of that matters if your offensive line stinks. And you guys, in covering South Carolina, you know that better than anyone. You know, you have the established offensive line 2 years ago, and they took their lumps to get those guys ready, and it just wasn't there when they had to replace the interior of it last year. Oklahoma brings everyone back on their offensive line. Sands really kind of one rotational starter and a guard. But that guard, you had incredible depth there at the guard position. The right tackle was injured and Derek Simmons, so you've had a bunch of freshmen that have played there already. So, you know, that's a long-winded answer to say if they get their running game right, it's going to be a product of that offensive line being experienced and being as strong as it needs to be. And You know, I feel like every point I bring up, I'm like, oh, this is a big point for this offseason. But it just shows you how much focus there really truly is on trying to get that offense right here in 2026.
2: About two more minutes to go here. As Bill mentioned, Carolina making that trip out there on Halloween. Of course, last time they went out there 2 years ago was the game where Carolina jumped on them. Three touchdowns about the first 5 minutes. That was after they'd already...
1: Beat the snot out of us.
2: I got to ask, is that like the lowest point of the Venables era so far? I got to imagine it's up there, right?
1: That's a really, really good question. If you go back and look at Brent's first year, there were a couple of games back in Big 12 play where it's just, oh my God, what's happened here? You know, what have we done? But I've been very, I don't know if the word would be forgiving of that, because I do think that they were challenged with talent. They didn't have the defensive talent that they needed. I mean, there was a 49-0 loss to Texas that was preceded by a 55-24 loss to TCU. So that, and that was right out of the gate. You know, Brent's first OU Texas game, they get shut out 49-0. In what this team is expected to be now, like if you look, okay, you got that year to establish things. If you kind of consider that a wash and coming off a 10-win season, oh yeah, because you add a lot of elements into it, right? Shane Beamer was a guy who had coached here. And I don't know what the candidacy looked like for the OU head coach's job for him or not, but he really made everyone look foolish if Oklahoma had looked at, you know, going after him. But, yeah, I think that 35-9 loss, whenever it was 28-0, and that came off Texas smoking them, I think you're right. If you look back at this era, man, that was one of those moments where a lot of people are still in shock. So getting South Carolina to come back here, and even though they won last year, that was in Columbia, that was an early game. I don't think 11 a.m. games count. So it's going to be very interesting to see kind of what the vibes are like heading into that one on Halloween.
0: Just real quick, about 20 seconds. Jaden Gibson, South Carolina gets him from Oklahoma. Tall wide receivers, had some issues. Should South Carolina expect anything from him this year?
1: He can get on the field. If he can get on the field, he's good. Okay. But just got to get him on the field. And I think that's the best way to put it. Injuries, some off-the-field things that prohibited him. But if you can get him on the field, he has as much potential to be a dynamic playmaker as anyone.
0: Chris, we appreciate it, buddy. Get some time off. Football season's around the corner. We look forward to hopefully seeing you in Tampa in a few weeks, and we'll catch up with you then.
1: Yeah, thanks, brother. Appreciate you guys having me on.
0: Talk to
1: you
0: soon. Chris Plank, follow him on Twitter, Plank Show. Does a great job covering Oklahoma. We'll be back and wrap up the hour's the halftime show.
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5: Joint host Mexico faces its toughest test yet tonight at the Estadio Azteca, clashing with Ecuador in a high-stakes World Cup round of 32 showdown. L3 enters on a perfect scoreless defensive run while resilient Ecuador rides the momentum of a thrilling upset over Germany. Expect a cagey tactical battle, but Mexico will come out on top. I'm Addie Bates.
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8: I don't know about you, but my social media feeds are flooded with lotions and potions and gadgets, all promising to unlock different components of longevity. But if you log off, take a step back from all the hype, you'll find that the actual keys to a longer, healthier life are hiding in plain sight. There are four of them. Number one, nutrition. The Mediterranean diet really is the gold standard. Number two, exercise. You should be getting 150 minutes of moderate intensity exercise or 75 minutes of vigorous intensity exercise every week, plus strength training and stretching. Number three, sleep. Sleep is when your body and your brain repair themselves. You should be getting 7 to 9 hours a night. And finally, number four often gets forgotten, socialization. It's not a bonus, it's a necessity for a healthy life, finding a sense of community, purpose, and belonging. I'm Dr. Sanjay Gupta, helping you live a better life.
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0: I think at this point, you're pretty much set on high school guys. Unless something were to change between now and then, I think you're pretty much set on what you have, because you only brought in one Coastal commit in the high school ranks, and the others have stayed at Coastal seemingly. So we'll see what happens on that end, but I think you're done there. And then as far as transfers goes, you know, I think you're going to get a few more additions. I will be very interested to see what the MLB draft looks like, because you're going to have some guys that are on the radar of getting picked. And look, it's a murky time at the pro level with the potential of a lockout next year. And if the MLBPA and the league owners can't come to an agreement, what actually happens with the draft next year if there's a lockout, especially if it goes into next summer? It's very hypothetical, that whole discussion. That could be something completely separate sometime. But honestly, I think with that, you have to keep an eye on it, just because there are a bunch of guys that could get drafted. And that really goes mainly for the transfers. So we'll see what happens there. That could mean if a few guys decide to go pro, you add more players. But I think this roster is coming together quite nicely. And barring whatever happens with the draft, you only have a few more pieces to add at this point, I would say.
1: Talking to Gamecock Central's Jack Veltri. Carolina very busy in the portal recruiting class. And again, as Jack reported via another service, Gamecock's in the top five in the country when it comes to portal classes. At this point, let's go back to Luke Costello, because he may be one of those prime draftable targets. He's a draft eligible sophomore, but with the new rules, I guess would technically Jack have a third year still available to him. So, point being, tons of leverage with a professional organization. How much do you think that matters to a guy like Costello? Again, Luke Costello specifically.
0: Yeah, well, we also have to factor in, there's a few things here. So number one, he's following over Bill Cilento from Wake Forest. He's also got a few of his teammates from Wake Forest that are joining South Carolina, most notably his brother, Andrew Costello. So that is something to keep in mind there. But you mentioned it, he is a guy that is draft eligible at 21 years old. He could definitely be a name that is taken. I do think it is interesting, though, with the way the new NCAA age eligibility limits are out now. He would have 3 years of eligibility left. So it's not like if he decided to stay in school, he would be risking it all and betting on himself next year. No, he still has plenty of time to go back to school if he wants to and figure things out. I think ultimately, at the end of the day, having his brother there and just having some familiarity and getting to compete in the SEC is a good opportunity. But at the same time, if he's getting picked, I don't know where he's going to get picked, but if he's getting picked highly enough in this draft, and you factor in all the things that could happen with, you know, the draft next year and the MLB lockout and all that stuff, there's a lot to consider there. But I do think there is a lot to like about him potentially making it to campus with South Carolina.
1: Give us a couple of guys that maybe have really caught your eyes. You've studied them, seen any tape or anything as you followed some of these recruitments that we should maybe, again, a guy like Costello is easy to pay attention to, or J.D. Stein, his teammate at Wake Forest. Who's somebody else we're not talking about as much that you think might have a real chance to pop next season for Carolina?
0: Yeah, I'll go with a few underrated guys, really in no particular order. I've watched a lot of tape recently on Evan Batone. He's a guy that has been committed here for a few weeks now. He comes in from Marshall. He was the first non-coastal guy to commit to the program after Schnall was hired. And look, he's a left-handed bat, sprays the ball all over the field, has a very good glove out in the outfield, can play anywhere out there. He kind of gives me, like, ironically, some Tyler Bach vibes to some degree, as a guy that has hit everywhere he's been at Akron and Marshall, a high average guy. Now the question is, how does it translate over to the SEC? The fact that he hits to all fields, I think, is just such a benefit. And look, Bach struggled a little bit in 26 based on the numbers, but I think he had some really good moments at times at Carolina, and I think that's why the staff wants him back. So I think having a guy like Batone in the lineup, you're going to have some power guys, but you're also needing some contact guys. And I'm really high on Batone. Also, the addition of Bristol Carter yesterday, who I mentioned earlier, he's someone that, I mean, look, Carolina needs speed, and he gives you just that with 31 stolen bases last year. in 32 attempts last year, Jay. So that's a guy that is definitely going to get on base. He knows that's his role. Doesn't hit for a ton of power. Can set the tone at the top or bottom of the order for you.
1: How big is it that Brandon Stone wants to stay in Columbia?
0: I think it's huge. I really like what Brandon does. Look, he's not going to overpower you and blow a 98-mile-per-hour fastball by you. But what he does is he mixes his pitches so well, relies a lot on that off-speed. He can get it up into the mid-90s, but that's not what he's known for, right? And I think having him back is such a big deal because, look, you're adding a lot of new pieces to the staff. Some of these guys are going to be weekend rotation guys right off the jump. But Stone is a guy that, look, he was a weekend starter this year, but it was his first year here at Carolina. He was a long relief, late inning guy. The fact that he can do a lot of everything and he's all good with it, he's publicly said that before, is so invaluable to the point where, yeah, he doesn't have one set role for next year, but guess what? He can be your pseudo Swiss Army knife. So I really like having him back here at South Carolina. He's going to, I think, do some big things for this team next year and on a variety of roles, if I had to guess.
1: Last thing for you, and I'll give you, I got about 90 seconds or so here, so I got a little bit of time. Having a top five class, and you hope to hover right around that mark when all is said and done at the end of the summer and the start of the school year, do you feel like that's going to do anything at all to change whatever expectations are out there? Those can vary from fans to whatever is there internally. So this is more of an opinion question to you. You know, I'm a guy, Jack, that likes to say, hey, look, you should always be in the hunt to host at South Carolina because that's what this program is. But what do you feel like their baseline expectation was, and how much might this class change things really in a more positive direction?
0: Well, we have to remember last year, Jay, that South Carolina also going off the rankings had one of the better portal classes in the country, and look how that season turned out. So those numbers out there, rankings are never a guarantee. That you have to always take them with a grain of salt is what I've learned. But I think things are different. The feeling is different so far. Again, time will tell how this roster turns out. But I think the expectation next year is that this team is going to be much more competitive. They're going to win games, and they're going to just do it in a different style than what we've seen, where they're going to, again, like I said before, they're not going to be one-dimensional. They're going to hit for some power. They're going to get on base. They're going to steal bags. They're going to do a lot of the little things to win baseball games, but they're also going to pitch to win. So, yeah, I think the expectations are going to be high, and rightfully so. They should be under a guy like Schnall, who's done nothing but win in his time as a head coach. So, yeah, I think the expectation right away is to win. How realistic is it to win and get all the way to Omaha? I don't know. Or hosting? I don't know. But I do think they are set up right now for having a much different turnout next year.
1: That was our buddy Jack Veltri joining us. Appreciate his time. Jack T. Veltri on Twitter, GamecockCentral.com. We got to drive around the SEC next, but included in that, I've got breaking Brendan Sorsby news. We'll be back.
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12: Not all screen time is created equal, and a new study out of Sweden is helping us understand this even better. So researchers followed more than 20,000 people over nearly two decades and determined that passive screen time, like sitting on the couch and watching television, raised someone's risk of dementia. But if they did something active, like reading, puzzles, or interacting with other people, this same group of people saw their risk of dementia drop. Just like you gotta put the work in to keep your body in shape as you age, you basically have to do the same thing with your brain. A couple things I have found to help: working to learn something new every day, whatever it might be, challenging yourself in some way every day, and really importantly, staying socially active. Some days that means meeting friends in person. Other days, maybe an email, a text, or a phone call. Just stay engaged. I'm Dr. Sanjay Gupta, helping you live a better life.
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1: All right, it is drive around the SEC time. I'm going to kind of move that over. I do have one little bit of SEC baseball portal ranking news to get you. We were talking about that with Jack Beltre. I'll have that before we get out of this segment. But we do have news coming down from the Brendan Sorsby story that probably the last 20 to 25 minutes. So while we were listening to Jack Beltre, this came down. First off, there is a statement today from Brendan Sorsby. Before I read this and before I read something from the NFL, let me just go ahead and give you the news. Brendan Sorsby and his legal team will not pursue anything further when it comes to the supplemental draft. They will not challenge this in court. They will not challenge this any further with the NFLPA. And Brendan Sorsby is going to make himself available for the April draft. So this particular part of the fight is over. And in the grand scheme, Brendan Sorsby is going to serve his suspension. Obviously, he's not going to play college football anymore. But a lot of people felt like Brendan Sorsby was running from his punishment and consequences by trying to get into the NFL right away. And now that's not going to happen. So however you may feel about it, Brendan Sorsby will enter the April draft. Now, this is interesting because Sorsby himself has put out a statement today. And I'll read it verbatim. Quote, "There has been a lot of news about me out there, and I want to share this statement to make sure things are clear. I accept 100% responsibility for my actions. I did not have control of my gambling problem, and it took getting caught for me to realize that. But it was truly the best thing that could have happened to me. Because of this, I've been able to get the help I need and fully focus on my recovery. The news about the supplemental draft changes nothing about my recovery. I will continue to take it one day at a time, focusing on making myself better throughout this process and making sure to share what I have learned and will continue to learn with others going forward. I'm fully committed to being the best version of myself that I can be while getting ready for the 2027 draft. God makes no mistakes, and I look forward to seeing the good that is to come from this." End quote. So there is the statement from Brendan Sorsby. It's the first time that he has accepted, publicly at least, responsibility. You know, Jalen, there's no, not that there has to be. Mm-hmm. Not, I'm not judging. I'm just observing here. This is part of my job, especially as I see this, you know, in the last few minutes. And we all process these things together. There's no apology in here.
0: No.
1: Again, not saying that he should apologize.
0: Mm-hmm.
1: Might not hurt, but maybe that comes later. But it's the first time that we've seen him publicly say, "I accept 100% responsibility for my actions."
0: Being accountable.
1: So that's a start.
0: Yeah.
1: That's a start. Now, to the other side of this story, the NFL has put out a statement today. And it's real. Well, this is not a statement so much. This is a memorandum to the 32 clubs.
0: Mm-hmm.
1: And it reads, "We have confirmed with the NFLPA and Brendan Sorsby that there will be no further litigation regarding his entry into the NFL, and that instead, Mr. Sorsby will focus on his preparation for entry into the league via the 2027 NFL draft. For purposes of league and CBA rules, Mr. Sorsby will be considered a draft-eligible player for the 2027 NFL draft. Mr. Sorsby will not be eligible to sign an NFL player contract until the completion of the 2027 NFL draft." Mike Florio has weighed in on this, Pro Football Talk. Mike's an attorney as well. Many of you know that. We mentioned that a lot when he opines on some of these things. And he says it was smart for Sorsby to not just walk away. Who knows what the league might have done next year? So, in other words, what he's saying is at least go through the motions of seeing what's going to happen if you even so much as threaten some kind of litigation. But he says this way he takes what is essentially a one-year suspension and can focus on prepping for the draft. This is interesting, too. He says, could he have won in court? Possibly. It would have depended on many factors, including the mindset of the judge assigned to handle the case. Win or lose, and here's the interesting part, Jalen. Win or lose, the NFL wouldn't have been happy with him, and sometimes the NFL doesn't quickly forget those who become a thorn in its side. Mm. That's from Florio. Now, you know, I have no idea what the behind the scenes discussions may have been like, right?
0: Mm-hmm.
1: But you got to think that somebody at least got to Sorsby and his team or like, listen, there's no need to poke that particular bear too hard.
0: Yeah.
1: Because you want them on your side, ultimately.
0: Right.
1: You want them to market you if you're good enough. You want them to embrace you if you're good enough. You want them to support you if you're good enough. And going out and hacking them off, now, doesn't mean the team won't pick you. Right?
0: Right.
1: But
0: to get drafted, that should,
1: you know,
0: that should be a realistic thing for him.
1: Yeah, it's like, let's not, what do we really need to do? And again, this is just me talking now.
2: But with all of this crap going on, right? All the Texas Tech stuff, all the NCAA stuff, you know, the different court cases, now this with the NFL and the Canadian League, and most importantly, recovering from addiction. Mm-hmm. Are you really ready to go try and make it through a supplemental draft on an NFL team? That might be the worst thing you could do. That kind of pressure? I mean, right now, you're not ready for that. Yeah, again, I can believe the competitor in him says, dude, I'll go win the Super Bowl tomorrow. Just give me a team. That's what competitors do. But mm-hmm. if you step back a little bit, like, man, you've got a lot going on in your life. Maybe the last thing you need right now is the pressure. Look at how hard it is to be a quarterback in the NFL. Mm-hmm. Look at how the NFL churns out quarterbacks. Chews them up and spits them out.
0: Right out, yep.
2: Right? I mean, it's hard, man. It's hard to be a safety, a punter, a lineman. But quarterbacks...
0: That's the most pressure right there. The
2: spotlight is 10 times brighter.
0: Mm-hmm.
2: So, you know, and really, too, again, borrowing from Shakespeare, there's a lot of people, it seems like millions of fans, that want that pound of flesh.
0: And going off the addiction point that you said... It could be a point to where he may go back to doing that and no one does not know. And it could cost him.
2: I mean, being in a structured environment is great. And I'd like to think that he'll go, again, I don't know how far along he is in any degree completion mm-hmm. in college. Go back to Texas Tech. If he's got his undergrad, then go, you know, go take something in a master's class. To stay mm-hmm. on the team. You know, be a graduate assistant for all practical purposes. Mm-hmm. I mean, there's GAs at every school. Do that. Be around the team. Go watch film. Go break down film. Go throw with the receivers. Keep your arm healthy. Go to the weight room. Do all the things you need to do. They'll take care of you. Any mm-hmm. school would have. That's the irony of this. If Texas Tech had said, son, we'll do everything for you that we would do for any other football player except one thing. You're not going to play football.
0: Right.
2: But we'll honor everything else because we want to help you. They'd have been the heroes instead of the villains. And he would have looked a little better in all this.
0: Mm-hmm.
2: But I think the redemption story has started. Again, no contrition per se, but at least an admission of responsibility. And now he's not fighting this and looking like he's running away from his punishment.
0: It's just a step in the right direction for him to get into the league and gain the respect that, you know, the league may give him. Because when this was going on, I've heard all across, you know, social media platforms, I wouldn't trust a guy like that to have in the locker room.
2: There's a lot of that.
0: You just don't know what you're going to do. It's an unpredictable factor into all of this.
2: I another semester, if you will, another few months, get your head right.
0: Yep.
2: More than anything, get your head right. Your body... Fine. You'll be a good football. He's a good football player.
0: Yes.
2: I don't know if he's a great football player, but he is a good football player. But get everything else right first.
0: Yes.
2: The football is going to be there for you.
0: Yep.
2: He's still only 22 years old.
0: Yeah.
2: This is not a 30-year-old hoping for a second chance.
0: Exactly.
2: You know, so. All right. There you go. Technically a drive around the SEC. I will get you those portal ranking numbers on the other side. It's the postgame show.
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4: 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Zion Williamson went number one overall to New Orleans, and Ja Morant was selected by Memphis with the second pick. Looking back, both players, Zion and Ja, seemed like can't-miss stars in the league, and the league could bank on both for years to come. It looks like it was all hype. I'm Chris Black.
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0: to shoot. LeBron all the way. LeBron scores!
1: And one. And one. And he has some words for Tristan Thompson. He looked right at him and said, yeah, you've seen this before, and you're going to see it again.
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LeBron's likely destination might be the Golden State Warriors, but if he wants any chance of sniffing a title, he should head back home to Cleveland for one final run with the Cavaliers. 310-840-4910 is our talk and text line. 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One of the greatest players in NBA history today made a massive decision. In case you were living under a rock and you didn't hear it, LeBron James has informed the Los Angeles Lakers that he plans to play elsewhere this next season. LeBron and his agent, longtime agent, Clutch Sports CEO Rich Paul, informed the Lakers the franchise can move on without him because he will play elsewhere. And I got takes and I got thoughts on what this means for the Lakers. Good. The best case scenario for the Lakers. And they played this perfectly. The PR, oh, we want Rob Pelinka and J.J. Redick. We want LeBron back. We really feel like we can win a title. I don't know if they said we can win a title, but we really feel like our best chance of winning is with him and Luka and Austin Reeves together. BS. BS. The Lakers are, they got to be ecstatic that LeBron is moving on. And it's not that LeBron is not, he's washed up, or it's not LeBron can't help them anymore. LeBron is not as impactful at this stage in his career as Luka Doncic. He's not, I mean, Luka's top five player in the world. LeBron is going on 42. He's simply not that impactful. He's not a top 10 player anymore. I would still argue that LeBron James is a top 25 player. So again, this is good for the Lakers. We'll get there in just a moment. But everybody wants to know, where is LeBron going to go? Well, apparently, Rich Paul and LeBron, they have informed. They're sending out the messages. They're letting everybody know. It's open season. It's open season. Anybody can get LeBron. It's the decision 3.0. Where is he going to take his talents? Well, I'm sure you might have a handful of teams that are fringe playoff contenders that could want LeBron, in theory. Let's be real. There's two places, and two places only, that LeBron is going to sign a contract with. He's an unrestricted free agent. He can go wherever he wants. He's only going to two spots. It's either to the Bay Area to team up with Steph, and I'm assuming they're going to bring back Draymond. And when Jimmy Butler comes back, and it's the Golden State Warriors for LeBron, or he's going back home to Cleveland. And if LeBron's playing one more year, is it just to ride off into the sunset, to have fun, team up with Steph, the guy that he's always gotten along with, guy that he's been rivals with, played in several NBA finals against when he was with the Cavaliers? Does he want to team up with his good buddy Draymond? And do they want to have this unction that we talked about yesterday? Whether or not they can land a trade for Anthony Davis, and there was a lot of reports out there, the Washington Wizards have no plans to trade AD. It's very unlikely, and I believe it. And I think the Warriors know they're not getting AD because they re-signed Kristaps Porzingis yesterday. They wouldn't have done that if they thought they had a legitimate shot at Anthony Davis. So get AD out of the plans. Get him out of your head. The reports that were yesterday. LeBron's not going to Golden State unless they can get a trade for Anthony Davis. Yeah, yes. I'm calling BS on that. If LeBron goes to Golden State, it'll be him, Steph, Jimmy Butler, Draymond. And that, the Unk Four, the Fab Four, the Fantastic Four, the Retirement Home Four will try to make a run at a championship. And we talked about this yesterday on the show. Just how far do you think that's getting them? To the second round? Probably. Not past that. And that's if all of them stay healthy. LeBron, who
the hyperbaric chamber and all the technology. I'm not worried about LeBron staying healthy. Steph has had a couple of injuries over the last few years. I mean, this past season, remember the broken, is it the broken foot or the broken hand? I forget when they were, when they bottomed out a couple of years ago and they came back and won a title in 2022. But I'm not necessarily worried about Steph getting hurt, and Draymond's seemingly been healthy. You got Jimmy Butler coming off a torn ACL, and then Porzingis, who's had this, I should say big four. I guess you want to say a big five, the whole starting five. You throw Porzingis into the mix. I mean, he hasn't even been able to stay on the floor the last 2 years with that mysterious virus that he's had, the stomach issue. But it just feels like there's so much that can go wrong that even if they all stay healthy, let's say all five of those guys, LeBron, Steph, Jimmy, Draymond, Porzingis, all healthy going into the playoffs. They're not winning a best of seven against OKC. And they're not winning a best of seven against San Antonio. They're too old. I hate to be that guy. I don't want to be the ageist. I love the vets. I'm very reluctant as a sports fan. If I'm a neutral observer, if I don't have any skin in the fight, if I don't have a dog in the fight, I usually tend to pick, if it's an older team versus a younger team, or in one-on-one sports, when it's an older player versus a younger player. And I was a big Roger Federer fan, but even then, like Nadal was his biggest rival in tennis, but like, I hated Djokovic. I hated Novak Djokovic when Roger Federer was still playing, because Joker was taking all these titles away from Federer. And so when Federer retired and then Nadal retired, and I felt like I was going to continue to hate Djokovic, I gained an appreciation for him because he became the greatest of all time. He surpassed both Federer and Nadal for Grand Slam titles. And then when Alcaraz and Sinner now joined, you know, jumped up to the top and started taking his titles away from him, I was reluctant to root for Alcaraz and Sinner at first, because not that it's a respect your elders thing, but too often in sports, we see the baton get passed too quickly. And whether it's actually too quickly or it's not too quickly, I think time speeds right by our very faces and our very eyes way faster than we think. And I mean, even then, think about 23 years of LeBron James. It has gone by in the blink of an eye, it feels like. I remember exactly where I was when LeBron got drafted, and then like the first couple of games of LeBron's career with the Cavaliers. I remember that vividly. It was 23 years ago. And his career's got 1 year left. And so don't get me wrong. I'm not an ageist. I'm not like, oh, like they're, you know, the young guys need to win. Enough of LeBron and Steph. They've had their time. No, like if it was up to me, I would want to watch another 5 years of LeBron and Steph Curry. They're two of the 15 greatest players of all time. And LeBron is, in my opinion, the second greatest player of all time behind Michael Jordan. I'm not ready to just rush him out the door. But again, let's be realistic. They're not winning a title. They're not getting to an NBA Finals. They're not taking out both OKC and San Antonio. You really want to start thinking of some miracles? You want to write yourself a Disney script, how the Golden State Warriors with LeBron, Steph, Jimmy Butler, Draymond, and Porzingis could win a title? You'd have to have OKC or San Antonio, one of those teams, get wrought by a significant injury, like an SGA, torn Achilles, or a Wemby season-ending injury. And then you'd probably have to hope that the other team, you know, again, if it was the Spurs or OKC that had a significant injury to their best player, and then you would also have to hope that the Lakers get on the other side of the Western Conference bracket and wouldn't have to play that other team until the conference finals, or that team gets somehow knocked out. Like, they're not beating both of them. So LeBron's best chance, and what I think he ultimately will do, because as much as he might say, and you get the Ramona Shelburnes and the Brian Windhorse of the world right now coming out, well, LeBron is going to, this year is all about fun for him, and it's all about the love of the game, and it's all about family. Who are you kidding? Who are you kidding? We know LeBron
as much as he might not have to prove a whole lot to anybody else anymore, we know he's ego-driven. We know that a lot of the ring culture started because of him. Right or wrong, you could hate all the big threes and big fours that have formed over the last 10, 15 years because of LeBron. You might think it's been good for the sport. Some of them have won. Some of them haven't. Some of them have failed miserably. You can't deny that LeBron is ego-driven to a certain extent. And in his final year, he's not going to play basketball at a place, at a city, in a new team, in a new franchise, just to have fun, just to enjoy the last year of his career because of his fan. No, LeBron is going somewhere that he thinks he's got a legitimate chance to win a ring. And you know where that is? It also just happens to be back home. Cleveland. The Cavaliers. Because the Eastern Conference, and I'm a diehard Knicks fan, and you know that I think no matter if LeBron goes to the Cavs, the Knicks are going back to the finals. So let me just make that clear. But the Eastern Conference is weaker than the West because of OKC and San Antonio. I still think Denver is a better team than the Warriors if LeBron goes there. I still think, you know, hated the LaMelo Ball trade. I still think Minnesota's probably better. The Eastern Conference could be there for the taking. And again, I say that as a diehard Knicks fan that has all the confidence in the world that they could get back to a finals. But LeBron has 10 times of a better chance to try to get one more ring, one more title, and write his fairy tale script than he could do it with the team, with the Cavs. Part three. Because the Boston Celtics are dangling Jaylen Brown out in trade discussions. And so any of you think, oh, well, hold on, what about the Celtics? We need to re-examine how we're thinking about the Celtics. And even if they keep Jaylen Brown, they're not invincible. They're not the best team in the East. Who knows what the Pacers are going to look like this year with Halliburton coming back off a torn Achilles. They're a different team anyway. The Hawks, they had a great ending to the season, and they pushed the Knicks further than anybody. They won more games off the Knicks than anybody. But a Cleveland Cavaliers team with LeBron James and Donovan Mitchell and Evan Mobley and Jared Allen, and yes, even James Harden, as much as I think he's a losing player, that's the second best team in the East behind the Knicks. And we've seen in the playoffs, year after year, there's no repeat champs. Injuries happen. Anything can happen. LeBron's best chance to win in his final year, go back to the Eastern Conference where he made the finals, what was it, 9 years in a row, and get as close to as he possibly can to winning a title. And the Cleveland Cavaliers right now have $42 million in terms of space until they're up against that second apron. $42 million to work with, and that does not include a potential contract extension with James Harden. He declined his player option yesterday. The thinking is he's going to rework a long-term deal, 2 to 3 years, with the Cleveland Cavaliers. That first year, they're going to structure it so that it's cheap, so that they can get him and they can get LeBron on a one-year deal. And if it's LeBron at $30 million and James Harden year one's getting paid $12 million, and then the next 2 years after that are beefed out, or if the Cavaliers have to restructure a little bit, you know, make a deal. Maybe they, who knows, maybe they, you know, Max Strus is on an expiring contract. Maybe they trade Max Strus to create a little bit of space. Maybe they trade Dennis Schroeder. Maybe they trade Sam Merrill. Like, the moves are there to be made where the Cavaliers, with Mobley, Donovan Mitchell, and Jared Allen, they can rework a deal for James Harden, and they can add LeBron. And to me, it's a no-doubter. And again, if you think, like, don't get it twisted, and don't get bogged down with all these reports, and there's going to be messages that are sent by agents and by LeBron's trusted folks, Windhorse, Shelburne, Rich Paul, teams will see.

0: All-Star break will, you know, will lead for like a day or two. The World Cup's going on. But as much as LeBron can be at the front headlines over the next 2 to 3 weeks, and I think it probably does take about 2 weeks for him to make this decision, they're going to do everything they can, his circle, his people, the powers that be in the NBA, Shams Charania, to make sure he's the front headline. And so you're going to probably hear some teams, but I'm telling you, Pat Boyle is telling you, there's two teams and two teams only. It's Golden State and it's Cleveland. And I think LeBron is wasting his final year by going to Golden State. Could be fun. Maybe you make a nice 30 for 30. You make a couple of documentaries out of it. You know, you do a little, you do Hollywood, little movie. You get the folks in Silicon Valley. You know, LeBron invests in some other stuff. He makes more generational wealth. He sets himself up for another 800 years of his bloodline. If he goes to Golden State and he's in the Bay Area and he plays with Steph and Draymond and it's all fun, they're not winning jack. He has a legit shot to win, to get to an NBA Finals in his last year if he joins Cleveland. 310-840-4910. That's the phone number to join. Where do you think LeBron should sign? Cleveland, Golden State, or somewhere else? You can call, you can text, 310-840-4910. The big news, LeBron moving on from the Lakers. We can hit the Lakers standpoint again in more detail as well. We also got to get to the Kawhi Leonard trade. He's going back to Toronto. So a lot to do, and free agency has now officially started in the NBA. So this is going to be a jam-packed show, wire to wire. We'll have breaking news. We'll have updates. All the big signings over the next 5+ hours for you right here. 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But the phone number to join is 310-840-4910. We're just getting rolling. The Glass Man joins me next. PJ Glasser, I'm Pat Boyle. 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
11: I offered my life to

0: the Warriors team that if you add LeBron, that's one that's less scoring Draymond has to do. You know, he's a tremendous ball screen setter still. The pick and roll or just the screens that he'd be able to set for LeBron to get downhill, the screens he sets for Steph. Draymond, and he still plays a pretty damn good defense. Draymond's still an impactful player. Jimmy Butler coming back from a torn ACL, who knows what he looks like. They have Brandon Pajemski, who I'm not all that impressed with. I think he should have developed way into way more of a player than he has. And then Porzingis. So, yeah, I mean, a lot of question marks in terms of the health in that team, but it's a decent team. I honestly, PJ, best of seven series, if the Warriors with LeBron played the Heat with LeBron, or I guess just take LeBron out of the equation, if the current Warriors played the current Heat, who do you think wins that series?
1: It's a good question. I think I'd lean Miami. That's tough, though. That's like a 6 or 7 game series, but I think I'd lean Heat. What about you?
0: Yeah, I would probably lean Golden State. I mean, let's assume it's okay. Like you play like NBA 2K and you turn injuries off so nobody gets hurt. Like, so you have a healthy Steph, a healthy Draymond, a healthy Jimmy Butler, a healthy Kristaps Porzingis versus a healthy Giannis, Bam Adebayo, Wiggins, and again, whatever else Miami is filling out that roster with right now. I still would lean Golden State. I think they're a better defensive team, and as great as Giannis is, he was amazing on the Bucks, and yeah, they did win a title 1 year, but the last couple of years, it was like teams were like, we're just going to let Giannis get 40 and 20. We don't care because nobody else on that team is going to beat us. And I kind of think that's what it would be like right now in Miami. You add LeBron to that team. Yes, they would be dangerous, but I still think the Warriors would be more dangerous if you got LeBron James on that team. So Tony, appreciate the call, but we're not giving Miami a chance. I know I said there's two teams and two teams only. I did then mention Miami. I just don't think it's happening. And me and PJ kind of agree. We just don't – like, that chapter has closed. And I do think, yes, winning will have to play a part of it. Sentimental value will play a part of it as well. You know, the thing, the report was LeBron wants to play meaningful winning basketball. It would be meaningful in Cleveland. It would be – a chance to win a title in Cleveland. It would be meaningful in Golden State. I don't think there would be a chance to win a title. You'd have a slight chance to win a title in Miami, but I don't know how meaningful it would be. 310-840-4910. All right, we got to grab a break. We got a bunch of text messages that are coming through, so we'll get back to your calls and your texts. And we'll also talk a little World Cup because France, boy, they look like a wagon. And we had another late winner. Another thriller of a game earlier today in the afternoon, and we've got a big one coming up tonight. I'm Pat Boyle, he's BJ Glasser. This is BetMGM Tonight here on Westwood One Sports.
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28: We talk a lot here about ultra-processed foods and the many ways in which they can negatively impact your health. They've been linked to weight gain, obesity, type 2 diabetes, cardiovascular disease, even cancer. And now a new study out of UCSF found that high ultra-processed food intake was associated with something called intramuscular fat, which is exactly what it sounds like. That's fat inside your muscles, which can cause them to become weaker. Now, in this particular study, the researchers noticed more wear and tear and pain in people's knees because of weakened thigh muscles. Cutting back on ultra-processed foods isn't easy. The CDC estimates at least half the calories in our diet come from ultra-processed foods. But if you're looking to eat cleaner, cutting out sugar-sweetened beverages, that may be the best number one thing you can do to try and get started. I'm Dr. Sanjay Gupta, helping you live a better life.
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